0: The International Telematic University, UniNettuno, was born from the Nettuno model, Network per l'Università Ovunque, active in Italy since 1992, and from the success of the European project MedNetU, Mediterranean Network of Universities. The 31 MedNetU partner universities from 11 Mediterranean countries, Algeria, Egypt, France, Jordan, Greece, Italy, Lebanon, Morocco, Syria, Tunisia, and Turkey, coordinated by Nettuno, have given life to a real technological network based on the use of digital satellites. Today, all partners can produce, broadcast, and receive educational contents on television and the internet. A technological network that is supported by a network of minds who know how to connect and share their knowledge, and who jointly created the International Telematic University, UniNettuno, and developed a virtual space for higher education and for the circulation of knowledge in the Euro-Mediterranean.
1: I declare the 2005-2006 academic year is now open, the first year of the International Telematic University, UniNettuno.
0: The International Telematic University, UniNettuno, is a great university where, within the real and virtual spaces of the internet, the best professors from the most prestigious universities of the world deliver their lectures in several languages in the following subjects: engineering, literature, international law, economics, psychology, media and communication. Students can attend the university with no space or time limits. Anywhere in the world, you can choose whether to study in Italian, Arabic, English, French, or Greek, achieving a study title recognized in Italy, in Europe, and other countries throughout the Mediterranean.

0: On uninatunouniversity.net, in the didactic cyberspace, students can access the various learning environments, follow digitalized video lessons that are connected in a multimedial, hypertextual, and interactive way to books, texts, bibliographies, citographies, exercises, and virtual labs. On the satellite channel Uninetuno University and on the web TV of the university, it is possible to follow the video lessons 24 hours a day. In the virtual classrooms, professors and tutors interact with students and check their learning progress. Through forums and chats, minds are connected and knowledge is exchanged. The Uninetuno learning environment, realized by the university itself after many years of research, is appreciated around the world, as proved by the agreement signed in November 2013 in Brussels with the ASD, Aerospace and Defense Industry Association, who, through a careful selection made at the global level, chooses the Uninetuno as its platform to realize distance teaching courses by which quality standards are certified for work in the fields of the aerospace industry. Uninetuno will provide educational models, software, and platform, says Director Lesman, and will provide the course contents. Today, Uninetuno students come from 104 different countries from around the world. It's a global university that spread its technological poles in several countries, such as Rabat, Morocco, on the 14th of March, 2006. In Cairo, Egypt, on the 15th of June, 2006. In Tunis, Tunisia, on the 24th of August, 2007. In Iraq, May 2011, where four technological poles were set up in Erbil, Baghdad, Thaiqar, and Basra. Here, the International Telematic University Uninetuno trains young Iraqi entrepreneurs long distance. In Cairo, Egypt, on the 26th of October, 2008, in the presence of the President of the Italian Republic, Giorgio Napolitano, an important academic agreement was signed, which allows Egyptian students to attend, at distance, the International Telematic University Uninetuno, and, after a training period spent in selected Italian companies, are awarded a study title recognized in Italy, in Europe, and Egypt. On the premises of Helwan University, Uninetuno students receive their degrees. What I learned from this experience is that I always have to think with my own head. A model of cooperation for which Italy should pride herself, says Egypt's educational minister. 48 out of 50 of us have already found jobs here in Cairo. With the signature of an agreement between Uninetuno and Al-Hakawayn University in Frane in October 2012, a consortium aimed at the realization of an Italian-Moroccan distance university for the development of distance education in Africa jointly with universities of Morocco as well as other regional universities was proclaimed. Not only a university, Uninetuno is engaged in helping overcome illiteracy in some countries in the Arab world. Rabat, Morocco, on the 14th of May, 2009. The authorities of the governments and institutions of Italy and Morocco sign an agreement aimed at airing on Moroccan national television the course of 150 hours of video lessons, I Learn Arabic, The Treasure of the Letters, designed by Maria Amata Garito and realized by Rashid Benghaji, aimed at teaching, through a new pedagogic model, how to read and write in Arabic to the adult illiterate population of Morocco on television. Thanks to its engagement in several international research projects, the International Telematic University Uninetuno is constantly evolving. On www.uninetunouniversity.net, knowledge and culture move without boundaries. The access to knowledge is democratized, and the doors of dialogue among European and the Arab world are now open. New professions are created, new knowledge arises, and new values are shared.
1: Vuoi acquisire competenze per conservare e valorizzare i patrimoni e i paesaggi culturali? 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

Welcome, everybody. This is the first lesson of our course of digital advertising strategy. My name is Paolo Dovardi. I'm a professional in the digital field. I worked as a consultant, a digital strategist for several brands, Italian and international brands, working on their projects of digital transformation. As a parallel track, I'm researching and teaching in several universities. Now I am a professor of digital marketing at the University of the Republic of San Marino. But let's start with our topic of this lesson, which is marketing models for digital advertising strategy. Let me introduce briefly the topic. We can deal with advertising from many points of view, for instance, focusing on creativity, which is a very important part in advertising, or focusing on sociological effects that advertising can produce. Well, the point of view we will use in this course is strategical. So we have to think of advertising from a strategic point of view. What does strategy mean? Well, strategy means that an organization or a brand or an institution is defining a goal, and all the activities, marketing, advertising, communication activities, has to be aligned towards this goal. So if we want to deal with advertising, we don't have to focus on the single campaign, on the single creativity, but we really have to understand how to coordinate all the possibilities that now in the digital world are really present and can be used by professionals in advertising and communication. To start with this topic, we need some help from the marketing

field from marketing theories. Namely, I want to focus on marketing models that can help us to think strategically. Let me start with a quote from Steve Jobs that it's really useful to adopt this perspective. It is the following. You got to start with the customer experience and work backwards to the technology, to the advertising, to all the possibilities that we have to do things, let's say. So this advice is very interesting, it's very good, it's the one we will follow, starting from the customer, from his or her experience. But let's explore the topics of today's lesson. The customer journey, user experience mapping, marketing models for digital. Here is our first topic, the customer journey. Let's define it. The customer journey, decision-making and operational path that consumer takes during all stages of the purchase process. A journey that starts from the need for a product or a service and ends with the purchase and post-purchase phases. Well, let's start with some examples, okay? Just think of any time you had to choose or buy something like, you know, an insurance or a learning course or a holiday or a car, okay? Well, marketing basically is thinking of these choices as narratives. We can think of them as stories if we want to adopt a semiotic approach. So it's the story between the consumer, the potential, the user that will likely become a consumer, and the brand. Okay, so this is a story, this is a narrative, this is a path or a journey, that's the metaphor. Well, the journeys can be really different. Okay, if you think it's your experience, they can have a lot of steps, things that happen. But basically, we need to model these different paths. And there are many models where some stages are pointed out. Some models have 4 stages, 7 stages, 5 stages. I will adopt a very simple model with 4 macro stages for describing the customer journey. Let's see them in details and then we will explore them one by one. The 4 stages of the customer journey. Awareness, or see. Consideration, think. Conversion, do. Loyalty and advocacy, care. I use this double term to point out these stages. The first one is the one typically used in marketing theories, and the other one is a very short verbal term that is used mostly in the digital field by Google in order to easily remember these kind of stages, so think, see, think, do, and care. Let's explore the first one. Awareness, see. Brand awareness is what allows a potential buyer to recognize or remember that the brand is present in a certain product class. That's very simple. We can think of our ordinary experience, okay? We know that there's a lot of brands exist in a certain product category. Also, if we are not a usual buyer, let's think, for instance, to supercars. Okay, if I think to supercar, I can think of Ferrari or Maserati or Lamborghini. Okay, I'm not a typical buyer or user of this car. Maybe I will never consider or actually purchase one of these cars, but I'm aware that these cars are present in that certain field, in that certain market. So let's move from that to

to advertising to understand what we typically use as means, as tools in advertising in this stage. In the old-fashioned or offline or old-style advertising, the billboard is typically, you know, the one we see in the street is typically a way to make people aware of the existence of something. In the digital field, we have surely the banners. Okay, while I'm reading maybe a newspaper, an online newspaper, it appears a certain banner, a leaderboard on the top or on the side or during in the middle of the article. So banners, but also video, but also interactive banners or video or experience or things. There are a lot of possibilities from the creative point of view. Are typically the tool, okay, in the for the advertiser working on the goal of awareness. You can think also, or you can see a trend of convergence between these two spaces, because we have more and more digital out-of-home experiences. So we have this digital signage. In fact, they are billboard, but they are digital. We have video or banners moving in. So actually, there's a sort of hybridation between these two words, and that will be maybe the future, and awareness is really the goal of this kind of advertising. Well, let's move to the second stage. So I'm aware as a potential consumer that it exists a possibility. Well, the following stage is consideration. Consideration, think. At this stage, people start to imagine a specific solution to a problem or need, assessing the characteristics and the prices of products or services. Towards the product or brand, there is typically desire, so a sort of favorable predisposition, or interest, while we have information acquisition, or engagement, a state of interaction with the brands and the people working in. So, at this stage of our story, that typically will lead us to buy or choose a certain service or product, this step where we are really considering to buy, to adopt a certain product or service. And in this stage, well, typically, we can think of the search engine in the digital field. People used to go on the search engine, used to look for reviews, look for video reviews, to evaluate, to compare, or also to build up a potential emotional connection or engagement to that kind of product. In order to, you know, having a condition where I really desire to have this object, like something I can wear in the next months. Okay, it's a really important stage, and typically we have more rational tools like search engine or pricing website where you can compare pricing and feature of objects or services, or more emotional activities that wants to bond me to a certain brand. And then, as a next stage, there is the moment where I say yes. Okay, that's the turning point of the story, the conversion stage. Let's read it. Conversion, do. Conversions can be defined as all the activities carried out by the consumer with a strategic value for the company and characterized by measurability. Converting, in other words, means transforming. Through the purchase or subscription, the users or prospects become customers. Well, this is an action, okay? But
Let's think from a marketing, from a narrative point of view, as this moment as maybe a very thick moment, because many things can happen and we can have a lot of advertising and marketing tools or activity relating to this stage. Think of the offline world. Well, it's typically we get into a store. We really are going to buy or choose a product or a vacation and holiday time, for an holiday time. So here we have, for instance, people, no, store associates that can talk to us or that can offer a specific and maybe unique activity or offer just for that moment, just to prompt that action, to say the final, yes, okay, I want to become a customer for this specific product or service. But online, also, there are a lot of tools, and we will explore that during our course, to work on this conversion moment. Let's just think of a website, for instance, in the tourism industry. While I'm booking, I'm reviewing and choosing the room for my hotel, and I have a lot of messages as modals or pop-ups that are saying to me things like, okay, this is the last room in this hotel, hurry up, there are other four person watching the same room. Okay, it's a fake, obviously, it's not true, okay? It's a technique. A communication and advertising technique that wants really to push us to walk the last, you know, step before becoming a customer of that brand. So really, you can think of also of automation, marketing automation situation where I, if I have added to cart some products, maybe I have not purchased those products. I will receive some emails with a remembering message. You got that product in your cart. Come back and your go to the checkout and move on. Maybe there's a small offer. And the same can happen with banners. No, that while I'm watching videos or on YouTube or reading my favorite blog or newspaper. Come up with the message, okay, do you remember? You saw that product, you saw that trip. Well, it's time to buy that. So this conversion moment is thick. Many things can happen. And really, we have a lot of tools, techniques, possibilities in order to work on advertising and communication to really have our potential consumer to respond yes to do this last step before becoming our part of our customer base. But we don't, after the purchase, there is another stage which is very, very important, and we'll see that in detail right now. Loyalty and advocacy. Care. Loyalty as a repurchase, as an emotional dimension of appreciation, trust, and ongoing relationship with the brand. Advocates are communities of consumers who share their positive consumer experience with other people. Okay, well, this stage, it's now in a digital world, really exploding. It's very important. We have a lot of ways to connect, to create communities of people that have chosen, trying, that are happy of our product. And we have a lot of strategies on the loyalty side, on the to ask to our happy customers to be our first, let's say, advertising strategy. Okay, a happy customer, and the fact that this customer maybe will share posts online in its or her community, or maybe we just talk of our products. So we have this word of mouth experience spreading
information. Well, all these elements in a digital world where we are hyper-connected, we are in social networks where our messages are there, our videos, our images are there, all these stages very, all the things that happens in this stage are very, very important. And as a brand, as a communication or digital advertising professional, we can think of a lot of activities that strategically want to work on this stage and want to ask, for instance, for our happy customers, ask them to maybe take a picture and share it with a certain hashtag. Really, we have a lot of possibilities. I think of reviews. Okay, now it's really important to have great reviews. So as a brand, we can try to stimulate the reviews. We can manage good and bad reviews. We can highlight good reviews and manage and answer to the people who are complaining, offering them a sort of solution to have a change in the narrative, in the story that maybe was not as expected, but we have another chance to really have an happy customer, so also from a customer that is in a way complaining. So this stage in the digital world really offers today a lot of new possibilities related to all the touch points and all the social network possibilities. So if you follow this theory and its exposition, now you are able to answer to some questions. What is meant by customer journey? What are the phases of customer journey? What does the term conversion in digital advertising means? Here it comes, the second topic of our lesson: user experience mapping. Let's start with the concept of touch point. Along the path that the consumers take to structure the purchase process, they come into contact with the brand several times. All these opportunities for interaction are called touch point. We have to adopt an omnichannel approach to touch points. The consumer uses multiple channels, both online and offline, when she or he decides to interact with the brand. The boundaries today are now completely dissolved. So, let me clarify this concept of touch point using a schema that we, with a lot of examples that we can explore together. That's a very common account, schematic account of a customer journey and touch points. So the stages we talk about is here, we have a five-stage schema is here on this central arrow or path: awareness, consideration, purchase, service, and loyalty. And here you have a lot of examples of what a touch point means. So touch points can be, they are present in each stage, and they can be really different from PR or radio or TV advertising, word of mouth, but also when I'm searching on a search engine, or if I'm receiving email, or if I'm checking some content that maybe is a paid content on a website or with a blogger, and then it happens to me to land on a landing page where there are some information, where there is the possibility to have some free elements or preview. So all these are the touch point that a marketer can use. They are kind of arrows, okay, that we can use to
to heat or engage our target. Social media is surely a touch

0: point or direct mailing, but also the store is, or the agent, or I, or the associate I meet in the store is a touch point for a brand. And then we have some digital, common touch point, like a mobile app, websites, and then the community, the social network. On the service and loyalty side, call centers or chatbots are typically touch point, while in the loyalty part, a loyalty program with a lot of emails, newsletter, new offers, all of these are examples of a touch point. Touch point are all that points where the communication between brand and consumer happens, and are all of these are points where we can, as a brand, as a company, let's say, try to model the story that we want for that customer, okay? That we want all these things to happen in a certain way, and maybe it's not like that, but we have to be really, really able to be in all these touch points and to coordinate all these strategically, all these touch points, both from an advertising and a communication point of view. So, this schema is a map, okay? We have the stages, we have these touch points, and it's quite interesting because according to the omnichannel approach I discussed before, digital touch points are here in the upper part, while physical touch points are here in the bottom. And today, the experience between digital and offline is in a way seamless for most of the consumers. So let's move on with this kind of mapping. And this is a very simple schema. Today, if we are marketing professional, if we are advertising professional, to have schemas like that, but we have to add many more elements. So let me define what it is exactly a customer journey map. Understanding the end-to-end journey of the user based on the data emerging in the research, making a visual artifact able to describe it, to make opportunities emerge from improvement. So, user experience mapping means to build up a schema which has not just the stages or the touch point, but also try to describe what the activity of our customer, what are her or his thoughts and feeling, and so on. It's a real crucial tool for a marketing or communication or advertising office, okay? And any company has really, every company has to have one. And this tool, this visual artifact, is a tool which has been a lot discussed in the field of user experience design. And to get into that, I'm showing you a video from a very important firm in user experience design, the Nielsen Norman Group, which is a starting approach video to this topic. So I'm showing that, and then we will comment that briefly together.
1: Journey mapping 101. What is a journey map? Well, first, I'm going to use two words, user journey map and customer journey map, throughout this video. They mean the same thing. It is a visualization that tells a narrative of the end user trying to accomplish a specific task or goal as it pertains to your company. Now, we know all journey maps look different, but the best part is the same five underlying components are in all of them. And the first is the actor. This is the main star of the journey you're mapping. And then second, we're gonna breathe life into the actor with the scenario and expectations. Now, the scenario is what they're trying to accomplish, and their expectations are what they expect as they try to accomplish that thing or task. And then we have journey phases. Now this is number three. These are high level meaningful chunks of information that tell that high level narrative of what your user is doing. And then the meat of the journey map is number four. And these are our actions, mindsets, and emotions. These are exactly what I just said. They are the actions the user is taking, the mindsets as they take them, and then the emotional side effects. So are they frustrated, excited? And then the last but most important component are these insights and opportunities. And I like to put these at the bottom of my journey maps. These are the takeaways. What was learned from journey mapping? Where are there gaps? Where are there financial gains? What can we tell anyone looking at this map of things we need to do? I'm going to sound like a broken record, but customer journey maps have two huge benefits, as does any qualitative process I talk about. The first being the benefits from doing it with others. You create that shared language, that shared understanding, the same mental model of what your end user is doing. Now, done well, that process then creates this artifact, and that's the second benefit. With this artifact, you can convince stakeholders, you could show other departments, and hopefully your goal being that those insights and opportunities drive positive change.
0: Here we are. So you heard a definition of a very schematic or basic map, but it's really important that each organization start using this kind of tools from user experience design. And we heard also the benefits, no? That it's very core, it's about alignment between people in an organization, and it's about having all the information on the same map in the same point in order to decide what kind of strategy we want to perform. So, first of all, if we want to do advertising in communication and marketing from a strategic point of view, we have to map what we want, okay, as a story or narrative for our potential customer. And then we will collect in time data, and we will see that this part is or it is not as expected, that there are some opportunities or some obstacles that we can overcome, and so on. So start with the user journey mapping, put the customer at the very center of your reasoning if you want to have a strategic approach. If you follow me on this topic, you can easily answer to these questions. What is meant by touch points in digital marketing? What are the key parts of a customer journey map? Here we come with the third and last topic of our lesson, which is marketing models for digital. Well, we will examine two new theories that are specifically related to the digital world. I will list them. Zero moment of truth and micro moments. Let's start with the first one and with the first moment of truth. In 2005, Procter & Gamble first defined the first moment of truth, the period of time from 3 to 7 seconds when the consumer encounters the product and decides which one to buy. This theory comes from, let's say, the offline typical customer experience. Well, in 2011, Jim Leczinski of Google introduced the concept of zero moment of truth, the moment when the consumer, once received the input, let's say, begins searching for information online. So there's a new label, first moment, zero moment of truth, and it's very widespread, it's very well known, and we will try to now understand better this idea with a schema directly from this paper. Here is our journey. Well, before the digital revolution, when we were in front of a shelf, that was the moment of truth, the moment when we as a customer, we decide to buy something, we choose to buy something. Well, what is focusing this paper from the Google world is that now in this new digital world, there is a very important moment before the buying moment, the zero moment of truth. It's a moment where we, a stage where we really check for reviews, we talk to other people, we read a lot of documentation about the product. So it's really quite common, okay, and it's part of your, surely of your experience. Today we collect a lot of information before going to buy something. And the choice, okay, is made before. So the real moment of truth is no more the one we get into the shop, but it has already happened before while we were searching for information in digital environment. That's really something that happens, and it's in our experience, everyday experience, and Google is also very happy of that because it's a major player in online search, and so now holds the possibility to influence the choice of the consumer. Okay, so this term, zero moment of truth, it's really a label that it's telling us that we are in a new digital world where consideration is increasingly important in the typical journey, and where online search, online reviews, and so on are crucial areas for a marketer and advertising to influence, to really define the path of our potential user. Let's see the other theory that we can easily use to better understand this new digital world. Micro moments. They are intent-rich moments when the decisions are made and preferences shaped. Micro moments occur when people reflexively turn to a device to act on a need in the moment in which it is emerging. This is very common too, and this is also a term that comes from the Google world. I will show you a video, one of a series of video where Google is presenting, it's telling this idea or concept, and then we will comment that briefly together.

Okay, so let me add two comments on this video. Well, the first one is that from a sociological point of view, it depicts a real situation.

situation, something we see every day. Namely, we all have smartphones, we're always connected, and we have this possibility go online and search and look for what we are in needing in that specific moment. Okay, that's very easy, it's very common, and so our also attention space or way to handle decision, it's really fragmentary. We really have small amounts of times in which we define how to act or if or to buy something or how to go in a certain place or situation. So from a sociological point of view, it's describing something we see around us every day. And then there is another part which is carried by the emotional and the music, the images of this video. It's an advertising. Namely, it's Google that it's advertising itself. It's Google that is saying, okay, this possibility of searching in this micro moment reach of intentionality, well, is something we like it, we want to promote, okay? And you see that maybe in the unrealistic of some unrealistic attitude of some of the scenes we have seen in this advertising video. Namely, if I'm stuck in the snow with my car, okay, I won't get off the gloves and start to search all my, my smartphone can become wet, or it's really not possible to use that in this condition, and so it's not something beautiful as advertised. Or if I have a kid that is taking scissors without being supervised by an adult, that's very dangerous, and it's not the happy ending. I think it's not really looking for a hair cut on Google Maps. But anyway, just to say, Google is playing a double role, so it's both describing what is happening and the trends, the consumer trends we are observing every day. At the same time, it's promoting some of these trends, like this micro moment trends, with a theory, with communication and advertising, like this kind of video we have seen together. So, if you follow this path where we explored new marketing theories related to the digital, you're not able to answer to some of these questions. When does the zero moment of truth fit into a purchase path? What are micro moments and why are they relevant in an advertising strategy? Okay, we are at the end of our lesson, so let's recap all the question that can be useful to remind and recall the concept we talk about. What is meant by customer journey? What are the phases of the customer journey? What does the term conversion in digital advertising mean? What is meant by touch point in digital marketing? What are the key parts of customer journey map? When does the zero moment of truth fit into a purchase path? What are micro moments and why are they relevant in an advertising strategy? Here we are. So, thank you for your attention, and please check out the website course for these and other information related to this topic. Thank you.

Welcome, my name is Alessio Pellegrino. I mainly work in the field of organizational development for important companies in Italy, and I am professor of mathematics at the University Sapienza di Roma for the academic year. I'm going to introduce you the course of quality management that I registered here at this university. The main area of work are quality in engineering. Quality is a general definition. What is quality? Why quality is important for an engineer? Which are the main field of application of the notion of quality in engineering? And obviously their application inside some companies. So the way each sector uses the notion of quality to improve their production and their processes. Then we will discuss about the history and instruments of quality. This is one of the most important topics of the course, because, well, instruments of quality is

vital to understand that they are about dealing with a concept which is changing, which is not equal to itself over and over, and we need to be able to use some tools, some practical ways to understand if a product is a product of quality or if a process is actually a process with a good level, with an enough level of quality itself. So we will discuss how quality changed all over the last centuries, how some practical tools concerning quality were developed and were used across those period, and then we will try to implement them in our companies in some practical situations. We will study the Deming cycle and Six Sigma methodologies. The Deming cycle and the Six Sigma methodology are among two of the most important methods and ways and techniques, generally speaking, that are used in the field of quality management, and they allow to find exactly the ways of improving a process in case the quality is not at the required level, and they also provide a very important and fundamental link, especially the Six Sigma methodology, with statistics. Link that will be used and that will be vital to deal and to understand in the subsequent topics of this course, because this link, this understanding of statistics and mathematics is at the basis, at the foundation of all the tools, all the instruments, and especially the graphical tools of quality management, and obviously the reasoning at the basis of the evaluation of the quality of a product or a process. So, as you understood, the main ingredient of our course from the mathematical point of view will be for sure statistics. Then, going on, we will discuss about FMEA and FMECA, which are two techniques closely related the one to the other, that allow you to find the possible failures in your systems, in your processes, and try to deal with them, try to improve them, and write an actual practical plan of actions that should be implemented in order to enhance the quality of your product or your process. Then we go on with statistics in quality management. As I said, statistics is something that is introduced during the discussion of Six Sigma. Here we will go deeper in statistics. We will understand better the laws of statistics ruling all quality management reasoning. We will make some calculations, but obviously with a practical perspective, that of an engineer that does not want to understand 100% statistics from the theoretical way, but mostly to use statistics very well to deal with practical situations. So we will see the statistics of quality management with this perspective. And finally, we will also discuss about quality function deployment, which is another important topic concerning the construction of quality of a product. So the way of creating actually the quality and understanding the actual quality of a certain product or a certain process. Obviously, these are the main topics, the main arguments that we will discuss. Going on in the course, you will see also some other very interesting elements. So this is the quality management course, and again it is one of the most interesting and important courses for your careers as engineers. So working in industry, working with industrial production, and working with practical situation, you must be able to fully understand all the key elements and all the key resources and the key techniques concerning quality, because ensuring the highest level of quality will always be one of your main goals. Thank you for your attention. Good luck. I wish you a very good course.

Three youths from North Africa are taking a walk around Largo di Torre Argentina in the Italian capital. With its Roma-era ruins, the square was one of Rome's most beautiful and located just a few hundred meters from Uni Nettuno University, where the students are attending engineering courses. Mostafa Kandel is from Egypt,

0: while Salma Kabushi and Ryan Bourhill have come all the way from Morocco. All three are enrolled at the UniNeptuno Online University in their respective countries and have been selected to take part in the UniNeptuno Erasmus Foreign Exchange Program. The scheme is part of the broader Erasmus program sponsored by the European Union. For computer engineering and cybersecurity, student Kabushi, this is not the first experience of this kind. After a three-month stint as an Erasmus student in Rome last year, the 22-year-old from Rabat didn't hesitate to come back to the city.
1: I had the chance to be here first time, and I didn't hesitate to come here again. And also, studying in UniNeptuno is very interesting because there is a new methodology and new strategy of teaching, which was very interesting for me.
0: Kandel, Kabushi, and Bourhill have chosen to live in three different neighborhoods of Rome and develop their own experiences of what the city has to offer. Kandel says this is his first time abroad. The 20-year-old left Cairo last September and will study in Rome until May, something he says he looks forward to as he's learning a new, forward-looking educational method. When I studied computer architecture in Egypt, we were studying the history of computers and how they were developed. It's not a bad thing, as we could use this knowledge in microcontrollers, but it wasn't the most important thing to learn. We were looking at how computers were made in the 60s and 70s, but when I came to Italy to study the same subject, computer architecture, I saw that they're trying to develop new computers and making them faster. They're looking at the future, while we were stuck in the past, Kandel explains. The Erasmus program offers young people a unique opportunity to grow by socializing and meeting their peers from other countries and cultures, UniNeptuno University Dean Maria Amata Garrito says.
2: Sono tanti, tanti elementi che riescono a rendere questo soggiorno in un paese europeo da parte degli studenti di paesi del mondo arabo, lo rendono diverso, ricco, ma ricco non solo perché 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
0: Software engineering student Bourhill seconds these thoughts.
3: If you encounter other cultures and you discover oral moral values of other people, you get into a higher level of open-mindedness, which is overwhelming good.

Welcome everybody, my name is Marta Flamini and I'm an assistant professor at Uninettuno University. I'm here to present you the new course of operations research in a nutshell. Operation research deals with the construction of models and the design of solution approaches for solving and modeling many everyday life problems that are complex problems. Operation research is a fascinating discipline since it is a cross-discipline that is strongly connected to many other disciplines such as mathematics or computer science, statistics, decision science and so on, and many other disciplines such as also artificial intelligence, for example. But it is also a discipline that permeates many application fields. Its origins lay in the military operations, but in a few decades it permeates, for example, economy and finance field, production, transportation, healthcare, environment, telecommunication, logistics, and so on. This course is a basic course and I have selected some topics for you, so we can imagine the course divided into three parts. The first part is dedicated to the mathematical programming. In this part we will study linear programming, integer linear programming and mixed integer linear programming. The second part is dedicated to graph theory. In this part, we will define and study the Eulerian and the Hamiltonian graphs. We will define matching and node cover problems and give some algorithm to solve them. And we will speak about spanning trees and minimum paths. The third part deals with scheduling, and so we will present some scheduling models such as single machine scheduling models and problems, flow shop problems and job shop scheduling problems. I hope you'll find this course interesting and useful to model and solve many everyday life problems that arise and in the discipline we have cited before. For any information, you can check the web page of the course. Thank you, see you, bye bye.

Welcome everybody. This is the first lesson of our course of digital advertising strategy. My name is Paolo Doardi. I am a professional in the digital field. I worked as a consultant, a digital strategist for several brands, Italian and international brands, working on their projects of digital transformation. As a parallel track, I'm researching and teaching in several universities. Now I am a professor of digital marketing at the University of the Republic of San Marino. But let's start with our topic of this lesson, which is marketing models for digital advertising strategy. Let me introduce briefly the topic. We can deal with advertising from many points of view. For instance, focusing on creativity, which is a very important part in advertising, or focusing on sociological effects that advertising can produce. Well, the point of view we will use in this course is strategical. So we have to think of advertising from a strategic point of view. What does strategy mean? Well, strategy means that an organization or a brand or an institution is defining a goal, and all the activities, marketing, advertising, communication activities, has to be aligned towards this goal. So if we want to deal with advertising, we don't have to focus on the single campaign, on the single creativity, but we really have to understand how to coordinate all the possibilities that now in the digital world are really present and can be used by professionals in advertising and communication. To start with this topic, we need some help from the marketing field, from marketing theories. Namely, I want to focus on marketing models that can help us to think strategically. Let me start with a quote from Steve Jobs that it's really useful to adopt this perspective. It is the following. You got to start with the customer experience and work backwards to the technology, to the advertising, to all the possibilities that we have to do things, let's say. So this advice is very interesting, it's very good, it's the one we will follow, starting from the customer, from his or her experience. But let's explore the topics of today's lesson. The customer journey, user experience mapping, marketing models for digital. Here is our first topic, the customer journey. Let's define it. The customer journey, decision-making and operational path that consumer takes during all stages of the purchase process. A journey that starts from the need for a product or a service and ends with the purchase and post-purchase phases. Well, let's start with some examples, okay? Just think of any time you had to choose or buy something like, you know, an insurance or a learning course or a holiday or a car, okay? Well, marketing basically is thinking of this

choices as narratives. We can think of them as stories if we want to adopt a semiotic approach. So it's the story between the consumer, the potential, the user that will likely become a consumer, and the brand. Okay, so this is a story, this is a narrative, this is a path or a journey. That's the metaphor. Well, the journeys can be really different. Okay, if you think it's your experience, they can have a lot of steps, things that happen. But basically, we need to model these different paths. And there are many models where some stages are pointed out. Some models have 4 stages, 7 stages, 5 stages. I will adopt a very simple model with 4 macro stages for describing the customer journey. Let's see them in details and then we will explore them one by one. The 4 stages of the customer journey: awareness, or see; consideration, think; conversion, do; loyalty and advocacy, care. I use this double term to point out these stages. The first one is the one typically used in marketing theories, and the other one is a very short verbal term that is used mostly in the digital field by Google in order to easily remember these kind of stages. So think, see, think, do, and care. Let's explore the first one. Awareness, see. Brand awareness is what allows a potential buyer to recognize or remember that the brand is present in a certain product class. That's very simple. We can think of our ordinary experience, okay? We know that there's a lot of brands exist in a certain product category. Also, if we are not a usual buyer, let's think, for instance, to supercars. Okay, if I think to supercar, I can think of Ferrari or Maserati or Lamborghini. Okay, I'm not a typical buyer or user of this car. Maybe I will never consider or actually purchase one of these cars, but I'm aware that these cars are present in that certain field, in the certain market. So let's move from that to advertising to understand what we typically use as means, as tools in advertising in this stage. In the old-fashioned or offline or old-style advertising, the billboard is typically, you know, the one we see in the street is typically a way to make people aware of the existence of something. In the digital field, we have surely the banners. Okay, while I'm reading maybe a newspaper, an online newspaper, it appears a certain banner, a leaderboard on the top or on the side or during in the middle of the article. So banners, but also video, but also interactive banners or video or experience or things, there are a lot of possibilities from the creative point of view, are typically the tool, okay, for the advertiser working on the goal of awareness. You can think also, or you can see a trend of convergence between these two spaces, because we have more and more digital out-of-home experiences, so we have this digital signage. In fact, they are billboard, but they are digital. We have video or banners moving in. So actually, there's a sort of hybridization between these two words, and that will be maybe the future. And awareness is really the goal of this kind of advertising. Well, let's move to the second stage. So I'm aware, as a potential consumer, that it exists a possibility. Well, the following stage is consideration.

attention, consideration, think. At this stage, people start to imagine a specific solution to a problem or need, assessing the characteristics and the prices of products or services. Towards the product or brand, there is typically desire, so a sort of favorable predisposition, or interest, while we have information acquisition, or engagement, a state of interaction with the brands and the people working. Yeah. So, at this stage of our story, that typically will lead us to buy or choose a certain service or product, this step where we are really considering to buy, to adopt a certain product or service. And in this stage, well, typically we can think of the search engine in the digital field. People used to go on the search engine, used to look for reviews, look for video reviews, to evaluate, to compare, or also to build up a potential emotional connection or engagement to that kind of product in order to, you know, having a condition where I really desire to have this object, like something I can wear in the next month. Okay, it's a really important stage. And typically we have more rational tools like search engine or pricing website where you can compare pricing and feature of objects or services, or more emotional activities that wants to bond me to a certain brand. And then as a next stage, there is the moment where I say yes, okay, that's the turning point of the story, the conversion stage. Let's read it. Conversion, do. Conversions can be defined as all the activities carried out by the consumer with a strategic value for the company and characterized by measurability. Converting, in other words, means transforming. Through the purchase or subscription, the users or prospects become customers. Well, this is an action, okay? But let's think from a marketing, from a narrative point of view, as this moment is maybe a very thick moment, because many things can happen, and we can have a lot of advertising and marketing tools or activity relating to this stage. Think of the offline world. Well, it's typically we get into a store. We really are going to buy or choose a product or a vacation and holiday time, for an holiday time. So here we have, for instance, people, no, store associates that can talk to us, or that can offer a specific and maybe unique activity or offer just for that moment, just to prompt that action, to say the final, yes, okay, I want to become a customer for this specific product or service. But online, also, there are a lot of tools, and we will explore that during our course, to work on this conversion moment. Let's just think of a website, for instance, in the tourism industry. While I'm booking, I'm reviewing and choosing the room for my hotel, and I have a lot of messages as modals or pop-ups that are saying to me things like, okay, this is the last room in this hotel, hurry up, there are other four person watching the same room. Okay, it's a fake, obviously, it's not true, okay? It's a technique, a communication and advertising technique that wants really to push us to walk the last, you know, step before becoming a customer of that brand.

Really, you can think of also of automation, marketing automation situation where I, if I have added to cart some products, maybe I have not purchased those products, I will receive some emails with a remembering message. You got that product in your cart. Come back and go to the checkout and move on. Maybe there's a small offer. And the same can happen with banners. While I'm watching videos or in YouTube or reading my favorite blog or newspaper, come up with the message, okay, do you remember? You saw that product, you saw that trip. Well, it's time to buy that. So this conversion moment is thick. Many things can happen. And really, we have a lot of tools, techniques, possibilities in order to work on advertising and communication to really have our potential consumer to respond yes to do this last step before becoming our part of our customer base. But we don't. After the purchase, there is another stage which is very, very important, and we'll see that in detail right now. Loyalty and advocacy. Care. Loyalty as a repurchase, as an emotional dimension of appreciation, trust, and ongoing relationship with the brand. Advocates are communities of consumers who share their positive consumer experience with other people. Okay, well, this stage, it's now in a digital world, really exploding. It's very important. We have a lot of ways to connect, to create communities of people that have chosen, trying, that are happy of our product. And we have a lot of strategies on the loyalty side, on the to ask to our happy customers to be our first, let's say, advertising strategy. Okay, a happy customer, and the fact that this customer maybe will share posts online in its or her community, or maybe we just talk of our products, so we have this word of mouth experience spreading information. Well, all these elements in a digital world where we are hyper-connected, we are in social networks where our messages are there, our videos, our images are there, all these stages very all the things that happens in this stage are very, very important. And as a brand, as a communication or digital advertising professional, we can think of a lot of activities that strategically want to work on this stage and want to ask, for instance, for our happy customers, ask them to maybe take a picture and share it with a certain hashtag. Really, we have a lot of possibilities. I think of reviews. Okay, now it's really important to have great reviews. So as a brand, we can try to stimulate the reviews. We can manage good and bad reviews. We can highlight good reviews and manage and answer to the people who are complaining, offering them a sort of solution to have a change in the narrative, in the story that maybe was not as expected, but we have another chance to really have an happy customer, also from a customer that is in a way complaining. So this stage in the digital world really offers today a lot of new possibilities related to all the touch points and all the social network possibilities. So if you follow this theory and its exposition, now you are able to answer to some

0: Questions. What is meant by customer journey? What are the phases of customer journey? What does the term conversion in digital advertising means? Here it comes, the second topic of our lesson: user experience mapping. Let's start with the concept of touch point. Along the path that the consumers take to structure the purchase process, they come into contact with the brand several times. All these opportunities for interaction are called touch point. We have to adopt an omnichannel approach to touch points. The consumer uses multiple channels, both online and offline, when she or he decides to interact with the brand. The boundaries today are now completely dissolved. So, let me clarify this concept of touch point using a schema that we, with a lot of examples that we can explore together. That's a very common account, schematic account of a customer journey and touch points. So the stages we talk about is here. We have a five-stage schema is here on this central arrow or path: awareness, consideration, purchase, service, and loyalty. And here you have a lot of examples of what a touch point means. So touch points can be, they are present in each stage, and they can be really different from PR or radio or TV advertising, word of mouth, but also when I'm searching on a search engine, or if I'm receiving email, or if I'm checking some content that maybe is a paid content on a website or with a blogger, and then it happens to me to land on a landing page where there are some information, where there is the possibility to, maybe have some free elements or preview. So all these are the touch point that a marketer can use. They are kind of arrows, okay, that we can use to hit or engage our target. Social media is surely a touch point, or direct mailing, but also the store is, or the agent, or the associate I meet in the store is a touch point for a brand. And then we have some digital, common touch point, like a mobile app, websites, and then the community, the social network. On the service and loyalty side, maybe call centers or chat or chatbots are typically touch point, while in the loyalty part, a loyalty program with a lot of emails, newsletter, new offers, all of these are examples of a touch point. Touch point are all that points where the communication between brand and consumer happens. And are all of these are points where we can, as a brand, as a company, let's say, try to model the story that we want for that customer, okay? That we want all these things to happen in a certain way, and maybe it's not like that, but we have to be really, really able to be in all these touch points and to coordinate all these strategically, all these touch points, both from an advertising and a communication point of view. So, this schema is a map, okay? We have the stages, we have these touch points. It's quite interesting because according to the omnichannel approach I discussed before, digital touch points are here in the upper part, while physical touch points are here in the bottom. And today, the experience between digital and offline is in a way seamless for most of the consumers. So let's move on with this kind of mapping. And this is a very simple schema. We today, if we are marketing professional, if we are advertising professional, to have schemas like that, but we have to add many more elements. So let me define what it is exactly a customer journey map. Understanding the end-to-end journey of the user based on the data emerging in the research, making a visual artifact able to describe it, to make opportunities emerge from improvement. So, user experience mapping means to build up a schema which has not just the stages or the touch point, but also try to describe what the activity of our customer, what are her or his thoughts and feeling, and so on. It's a real crucial tool for a marketing or communication or advertising office, okay? And any company has really, every company has to have one. And this tool, this visual artifact, is a tool which has been a lot discussed in the field of user experience design. And to get into that, I'm showing you a video from a very important firm in user experience design, the Nielsen Norman Group, which is a starting approach video to this topic. So I'm showing that, and then we will comment that briefly together.
1: Journey mapping 101. What is a journey map? Well, first, I'm going to use two words, user journey map and customer journey map, throughout this video. They mean the same thing. It is a visualization that tells a narrative of the end user trying to accomplish a specific task or goal as it pertains to your company. Now, we know all journey maps look different, but the best part is the same five underlying components are in all of them. And the first is the actor. This is the main star of the journey you're mapping. And then second, we're going to breathe life into the actor with the scenario and expectations. Now, the scenario is what they're trying to accomplish, and their expectations are what they expect as they try to accomplish that thing or task. And then we have journey phases. Now, this is number three. These are high-level, meaningful chunks of information that tell that high-level narrative of what your user is doing. And then the meat of the journey map is number four. And these are our actions, mindsets, and emotions. These are exactly what I just said. They are the actions the user is taking, the mindsets as they take them, and then the emotional side effects. So are they frustrated, excited? And then the last but most important component are these insights and opportunities. And I like to put these at the bottom of my journey maps. These are the takeaways. What was learned from journey mapping? Where are there gaps? Where are there financial gains? What can we tell anyone looking at this map of things we need to do? I'm going to sound like a broken record, but customer journey maps have two huge benefits, as does any qualitative process I talk about. The first being the benefits from doing it with others. You create that shared language, that shared understanding, the same mental model of what your end user is doing. Now, done well, that process then creates this artifact, and that's the second benefit. With this artifact, you can convince stakeholders, you could show other departments, and hopefully your goal being that those insights and opportunities drive positive change.
0: Here we are. So you heard a definition of a very schematic or basic map, but it's really important that each organization start to, for each organization to start using this kind of tools from user experience design. And we heard also the benefits, no? That it's very core, it's about alignment between people in an organization, and it's about having all the information on the same map in the same point in order to decide what kind of strategy we want to perform. So First of all, if we want to do advertising in communication and marketing from a strategic point,

point of view, we have to map what we want, okay, as a story or narrative for our potential customer, and then we will collect in time data, and we will see that this part it is or it is not as expected, that there are some opportunities or some obstacles that we can overcome, and so on. So start with the user journey mapping, put the customer at the very center of your reasoning if you want to have a strategic approach. If you follow me on this topic, you can easily answer to these questions. What is meant by touch points in digital marketing? What are the key parts of a customer journey map? Here we come with the third and last topic of our lesson, which is marketing models for digital. Well, we will examine two new theories that are specifically related to the digital world. I will list them. Zero moment of truth and micro moments. Let's start with the first one and with the first moment of truth. In 2005, Procter & Gamble first defined the first moment of truth, the period of time from 3 to 7 seconds when the consumer encounters the product and decides which one to buy. This theory comes from, let's say, the offline typical customer experience. Well, in 2011, Jim Leczinski of Google introduced the concept of zero moment of truth, the moment when the consumer, once received the input, let's say, begins searching for information online. So there's a new label, first moment, zero moment of truth, and it's very widespread, it's very well known, and we will try to now understand better this idea with a schema directly from this paper. Here is our journey. Well, before the digital revolution, when we were in front of a shelf, that was the moment of truth, the moment when we as a customer, we decide to buy something, we choose to buy something. Well, what is focusing this paper from the Google world is that now in this new digital world, there is a very important moment before the buying moment, the zero moment of truth. It's a moment where we, a stage where we really check for reviews, we talk to other people, we read a lot of documentation about the product. So it's really quite common, okay, and it's part of your, surely of your experience. Today we collect a lot of information before going to buy something. And the choice, okay, is made before. So the real moment of truth is no more the one we get into the shop, but it has already happened before while we were searching for information in digital environment. That's really something that happens, and it's in our experience, everyday experience, and Google is also very happy of that because it's a major player in online search, and so now holds the possibility to influence the choice of the consumer. Okay, so this term, zero moment of truth, it's really a label that it's telling us that we are in a new digital world where consideration is increasingly important in the typical journey, and where online search, online reviews, and so on are crucial areas for a marketer and advertising to influence, to really define the path of our potential user. Let's see the other theory that we can easily use.

To better understand this new digital world. Micro moments. They are intent-rich moments when the decisions are made and preferences shaped. Micro moments occur when people reflexively turn to a device to act on a need in the moment in which it is emerging. This is very common too, and this is also a term that comes from the Google word. I will show you a video, one of a series of video where Google is presenting, it's telling this idea or concept, and then we will comment that briefly together.

Okay, so let me add two comments on this video. Well, the first one is that from a sociological point of view, it depicts a real situation, something we see every day. Namely, we all have smartphones, we're always connected, and we have this possibility to, you know, go online and search and look for what we are in needing in that specific moment. Okay, that's very easy, it's very common, and so our also attention space or way to handle decision, it's really fragmentary. We really have small amounts of times in which we define how to act or if or to buy something or how to go in a certain place or situation. So from a sociological point of view, it's describing something we see around us every day. And then there is another part which is carried by the emotional and the music, the images of this video. It's an advertising. Namely, it's Google that it's advertising itself. It's Google that is saying, okay, this possibility of searching in this micro moment reach of intentionality, well, is something we like it, we want to promote, okay? And you see that maybe in the unrealistic of some unrealistic you know, attitude of some of the scenes we have seen in this advertising video. Namely, if I'm stuck in the snow with my car, okay, I won't get off the gloves and start to search all my, you know, my smartphone can become wet, or it's really not possible to use that in this condition, and so it's not something beautiful as advertised. Or if I have a kid that is taking

scissors without being supervised by an adult, that's very dangerous, and it's not the happy ending. I think it's not really looking for a hair cut on Google Maps. But anyway, just to say, Google is playing a double role, so it's both describing what is happening and the trends, and the consumer trends we are observing every day. At the same time, it's promoting some of these trends, like this micro moment trends, with a theory, with communication and advertising, like this kind of video we have seen together. So, if you follow this path where we explored new marketing theories related to the digital, you're not able to answer to some of these questions. When does the zero moment of truth fit into a purchase path? What are micro moments and why are they relevant in an advertising strategy? Okay, we are at the end of our lesson, so let's recap all the question that can be useful to remind and recall the concept we talk about. What is meant by customer journey? What are the phases of the customer journey? What does the term conversion in digital advertising mean? What is meant by touch point in digital marketing? What are the key parts of customer journey map? When does the zero moment of truth fit into a purchase path? What are micro moments and why are they relevant in an advertising strategy? Here we are. So, thank you for your attention, and please check out the website course for these and other information related to this topic. Thank you.

I choose this program, academic program reporting climate change, because it aligns perfectly with my professional mission. Climate change is one of the defining challenges of our time, and I wanted to deepen my understanding of it, not only as a journalist, but also as a communicator who can inspire people on action and understanding.

Welcome. My name is Alessio Pellegrino. I mainly work in the field of organizational development for important companies in Italy, and I am professor of mathematics at the University Sapienza di Roma for the academic year. I'm going to introduce you the course of quality management that I registered here at this university. The main area of work are quality in engineering. Quality is a general definition. What is quality? Why quality is important for an engineer? Which are the main field of application of the notion of quality in engineering? And obviously their application inside some companies. So the way each sector uses the notion of quality to improve their production and their processes. Then we will discuss about the history and instruments of quality. This is one of the most important topics of the course, because well, instruments of quality is vital to understand that they are about dealing with a concept which is changing, which is not equal to itself over and over, and we need to be able to use some tools, some practical ways to understand if a product is a product of quality or if a process is actually a process with a good level, with an enough level of quality itself. So we will discuss how quality changed all over the last centuries, how some practical tools concerning quality were developed and were used across those period, and then we will try to implement them in our companies in some practical situations. We will study the Deming cycle and Six Sigma methodologies. The Deming cycle and the Six Sigma methodology are among two of the most important methods and ways and techniques, generally speaking, that are used in the field of quality management, and they allow to find exactly the ways of improving a process in case the quality is not at the required level, and they also provide a very important and fundamental link, especially the Six Sigma methodology, with

statistics link that will be used and that will be vital to deal and to understand in the subsequent topics of this course, because this link, this understanding of statistics and mathematics is at the basis, at the foundation of all the tools, all the instruments, and especially the graphical tools of quality management, and obviously the reasoning at the basis of the evaluation of the quality of a product or a process. So, as you understood, the main ingredient of our course from the mathematical point of view will be for sure statistics. Then, going on, we will discuss about FMEA and FMECA, which are two techniques closely related the one to the other, that allow you to find the possible failures in your systems, in your processes, and try to deal with them, try to improve them, and write an actual practical plan of actions that should be implemented in order to enhance the quality of your product or your process. Then we go on with statistics in quality management. As I said, statistics is something that is introduced during the discussion of Six Sigma. Here we will go deeper in statistics. We will understand better the laws of statistics ruling all quality management reasoning. We will make some calculations, but obviously with a practical perspective, that of an engineer that does not want to understand 100% statistics from the theoretical way, but mostly to use statistics very well to deal with practical situations. So we will see the statistics of quality management with this perspective. And finally, we will also discuss about quality function deployment, which is another important topic concerning the construction of quality of a product. So the way of creating actually the quality and understanding the actual quality of a certain product or a certain process. Obviously, these are the main topics, the main arguments that we will discuss. Going on in the course, you will see also some other very interesting elements. So this is the quality management course, and again it is one of the most interesting and important courses for your careers as engineers. So working in industry, working with industrial production, and working with practical situation, you must be able to fully understand all the key elements and all the key resources and the key techniques concerning quality, because ensuring the highest level of quality will always be one of your main goals. Thank you for your attention. Good luck. I wish you a very good course.

0: L'Università Telematica Internazionale Uni Nettuno nasce dal modello Nettuno. 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
1: My name is Devon Vode Eba. I had a record label with my brother. I knew what I wanted to do, and I knew that in Nigeria I couldn't find the tools that I needed. So in 2008, I packed my bags, came here to Italy.
2: I'm Noemi. I was born in Rome. I work full-time for a company, and I'm a computer programmer.
3: I'm Zakaria from Somalia. I'm a refugee who's living in Italy since 2008.
1: In 2015, I became a refugee myself. From 2008, when I left, till when I wanted to go back, things had escalated.
2: It's so difficult because my work is a full-time work and I can't go to the lessons.
3: It is not easy. You must work for your own self. You must to survive. A friend told me that there is this possibility to study in Uni Nettuno, like a scholarship.

0: Three youths from North Africa are taking a walk around Largo di Torre Argentina in the Italian capital. With its Roma-era ruins, the square was one of Rome's most beautiful and located just a few hundred meters from Uninettuno University, where the students are attending engineering courses. Mostafa Kandel is from Egypt, while Salma Kabushi and Ryan Boorhill have come all the way from Morocco. All three are enrolled at the Uninettuno Online University in their respective countries and have been selected to take part in the Uninettuno Erasmus Foreign Exchange Program. The scheme is part of the broader Erasmus program sponsored by the European Union. For computer engineering and cybersecurity, student Kabushi, this is not the first experience of this kind. After a three-month stint as an Erasmus student in Rome last year, the 22-year-old from Rabat didn't hesitate to come back to the city.
1: I had the chance to be here first time, and I didn't hesitate to come here again. And also, studying in Uninettuno is very interesting because there is a new methodology and new strategy of teaching, which was very interesting for me.
0: Kandel, Kabushi, and Boorhill have chosen to live in three different neighborhoods of Rome and develop their own experiences of what the city has to offer. Kandel says this is his first time abroad. The 20-year-old left Cairo last September and will study in Rome until May, something he says he looks forward to as he's learning a new, forward-looking educational method. When I studied computer architecture in Egypt, we were studying the history of computers and how they were developed. It's not a bad thing, as we could use this knowledge in microcontrollers, but it wasn't the most

0: Important thing to learn. We were looking at how computers were made in the 60s and 70s, but when I came to Italy to study the same subject, computer architecture, I saw that they're trying to develop new computers and making them faster. They're looking at the future, while we were stuck in the past, Kandel explains. The Erasmus program offers young people a unique opportunity to grow by socializing and meeting their peers from other countries and cultures, Uninettuno University Dean Maria Amata Garrito says.
1: Sono tanti elementi che riescono a rendere questo soggiorno in un paese europeo da parte degli studenti di paesi del mondo arabo, lo rendono diverso, ricco, ma ricco non solo perché approfondiscono 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con altri studenti.
0: Software engineering student Borhill seconds these thoughts.
2: If you encounter other cultures and you discover oral and moral values of other people, you get into a higher level of open-mindedness, which is overwhelming good.

Welcome everybody, my name is Marta Flamini and I'm an assistant professor at Uninettuno University. I'm here to present you the new course of operations research in a nutshell. Operation research deals with the construction of models and the design of solution approaches for solving and modeling many everyday life problems that are complex problems. Operation research is a fascinating discipline since it is a cross-discipline that is strongly connected to many other disciplines such as mathematics or computer science, statistics, decision science and so on, and many other disciplines such as also artificial intelligence, for example. But it is also a discipline that permeates many application fields. Its origins lay in the military operations, but in a few decades it permeates, for example, economy and finance field, production, transportation, healthcare, environment, telecommunication, logistics, and so on. This course is a basic course and I have selected some topics for you, so we can imagine the course divided into three parts. The first part is dedicated to the mathematical programming. In this part we will study linear programming, integer linear programming and mixed integer linear programming. The second part is dedicated to graph theory. In this part we will define and study the Eulerian and the Hamiltonian graphs. We will define matching and node cover problems and give some algorithm to solve them. And we will speak about spanning trees and minimum paths. The third part deals with scheduling, and so we will present some scheduling models such as single machine scheduling models and problems, flow shop problems and job shop scheduling problems. I hope you'll find this course interesting and useful to model and solve many everyday life problems that arise in the discipline we have cited before. For any information, you can check the web page of the course. Thank you, see you, bye bye.

Welcome, everybody. This is the first lesson of our course of digital advertising strategy. My name is Paolo Dovardi. I'm a professional in the digital field. I worked as a consultant, a digital strategist for several brands, Italian and international brands, working on their projects of digital transformation. As a parallel track, I'm researching and teaching in several universities. Now I am a professor of digital marketing at the University of the Republic of San Marino. But let's start with our topic of this lesson, which is marketing models for digital advertising strategy. Let me introduce briefly the topic. We can deal with advertising from many points of view, for instance, focusing on creativity, which is a very important part in advertising, or focusing on sociological effects that advertising can produce. Well, the point of view we will use in this course is strategical. So we have to think of advertising from a strategic point of view. What does strategy mean? Well, strategy means that an organization or a brand or an institution is defining a goal, and all the activities, marketing, advertising, communication activities, has to be aligned towards this goal.

So if we want to deal with advertising, we don't have to focus on the single campaign, on the single creativity, but we really have to understand how to coordinate all the possibilities that now in the digital world are really present and can be used by professional in advertising and communication. To start with this topic, we need some help from the marketing field, from marketing theories. Namely, I want to focus on marketing models that can help us to think strategically. Let me start with a quote from Steve Jobs that it's really useful to adopt this perspective. It is the following. You got to start with the customer experience and work backwards to the technology, to the advertising, to all the possibilities that we have to do things, let's say. So this advice is very interesting, it's very good, it's the one we will follow, starting from the customer, from his or her experience. But let's explore the topics of today's lesson. The customer journey, user experience mapping, marketing models for digital. Here is our first topic, the customer journey. Let's define it. The customer journey, decision-making and operational path that consumer takes during all stages of the purchase process. A journey that starts from the need for a product or a service and ends with the purchase and post-purchase phases. Well, let's start with some examples, okay? Just think of any time you had to choose or buy something like, you know, an insurance or a learning course or a holiday or a car, okay? Well, marketing basically is thinking of these choices as narratives. We can think of them as stories if we want to adopt a semiotic approach. So it's the story between the consumer, the potential, the user that will likely become a consumer, and the brand. Okay, so this is a story, this is a narrative, this is a path, or a journey, that's the metaphor. Well, the journeys can be really different, okay? If you think it's your experience, they can have a lot of steps, things that happen, but basically we need to model these different paths, and there are many models where some stages are pointed out. Some models have 4 stages, 7 stages, 5 stages. I will adopt a very simple model with 4 macro stages for describing the customer journey. Let's see them in details and then we will explore them one by one. The 4 stages of the customer journey. Awareness, or see. Consideration, think. Conversion, do. Loyalty and advocacy, care. I use this double term to point out these stages. The first one is the one typically used in marketing theories, and the other one is a very short verbal term that is used mostly in the digital field by Google in order to, well, remember, easily remember these kind of stages, so think, see, think, do, and care. Let's explore the first one. Awareness, see. Brand awareness is what allows a potential buyer to recognize or remember that the brand is present in a certain product class. That's very simple. We can think of our ordinary experience, okay? We know that there's a lot of brands exist in a certain product category. Also, if we are not a usual buyer, let,

Let's think, for instance, to supercars. Okay, if I think to supercar, I can think of Ferrari or Maserati or Lamborghini. Okay, I'm not a typical buyer or user of this car. Maybe I will never consider or actually purchase one of these cars, but I'm aware that these cars are present in that certain field, in that certain market. So let's move from that to advertising to understand what we typically use as means, as tools in advertising in this stage. In the old-fashioned or offline or old-style advertising, the billboard is typically, you know, the one we see in the street is typically a way to make people aware of the existence of something. In the digital field, we have surely the banners. Okay, while I'm reading maybe a newspaper, an online newspaper, it appears a certain banner, a leaderboard on the top or on the side or during in the middle of the article. So banners, but also video, but also interactive banners or video or experience or things, there are a lot of possibilities from the creative point of view, are typically the tool, okay, in the for the advertiser working on the goal of awareness. You can think also, or you can see a trend of convergence between these two spaces, because we have more and more digital out-of-home experiences, so we have this digital signage. In fact, they are billboard, but they are digital. We have video or banners moving in. So actually, there's a sort of hybridization between these two words, and that will be maybe the future, and awareness is really the goal of this kind of advertising. Well, let's move to the second stage. So I'm aware, as a potential consumer, that it exists a possibility. Well, the following stage is consideration. Consideration, think. At this stage, people start to imagine a specific solution to a problem or need, assessing the characteristics and the prices of products or services. Towards the product or brand, there is typically desire, so a sort of favorable predisposition, or interest, while we have information acquisition, or engagement, a state of interaction with the brands and the people working in. So at this stage of our story, that typically will lead us to buy or choose a certain service or product, this step where we are really considering to buy, to adopt a certain product or service. And in this stage, well, typically we can think of the search engine in the digital field. People used to go on the search engine, used to look for reviews, look for video reviews, to evaluate, to compare, or also to build up a potential emotional connection or engagement to that kind of product in order to, you know, having a condition where I really desire to have this object, like something I can wear in the next months. Okay, it's a really important stage. And typically, we have more rational tools like search engine or pricing website where you can compare pricing and feature of objects or services, or more emotional, you know, activities that wants to bond me to a certain brand. And then, as a next stage, there is the moment where I say, yes, okay, that's the turning point of the story, the conversion stage. Let's read it. Conversion, do. Conversions can be defined as all the activities carried out by the consumer
with a strategic value for the company.

in characterized by measurability. Converting, in other words, means transforming. Through the purchase or subscription, the users or prospects become customers. Well, this is an action, okay? But let's think from a marketing, from a narrative point of view, at this moment as maybe a very thick moment, because many things can happen and we can have a lot of advertising and marketing tools or activity relating to this stage. Think of the offline world. Well, it's typically we get into a store. We really are going to buy or choose a product or a vacation and holiday time, for an holiday time. So here we have, for instance, people, no, store associates that can talk to us or that can offer a specific and maybe unique activity or offer just for that moment, just to prompt that action, to say the final, yes, okay, I want to become a customer for this specific product or service. But online, also, there are a lot of tools, and we will explore that during our course, to work on this conversion moment. Let's just think of a website, for instance, in the tourism industry. While I'm booking, I'm reviewing and choosing the room for my hotel, and I have a lot of messages as modals or pop-ups that are saying to me things like, okay, this is the last room in this hotel, hurry up, there are other four person watching the same room. Okay, it's a fake, obviously, it's not true, okay? It's a technique, a communication and advertising technique that wants really to push us to walk the last, you know, step before becoming a customer of that brand. So really, you can think of also of automation, marketing automation situation where I, if I have added to cart some products, maybe I have not purchased those products, I will receive some emails with a remembering message. You got that product in your cart, come back. Go to the checkout and move on. Maybe there's a small offer, and the same can happen with banners. No, that while I'm watching videos or on YouTube or reading my favorite blog or newspaper, come up with the message. Okay, do you remember? You saw that product. You saw that trip. Well, it's time to buy that. So. This conversion moment is thick. Many things can happen, and really we have a lot of tools, techniques, possibilities in order to work on advertising and communication to really have our potential consumer to respond yes to do this last step before becoming our part of our customer base. But we don't, after the purchase, there is another stage which is very, very important, and we'll see that in detail right now. Loyalty and advocacy, care. Loyalty as a repurchase, as an emotional dimension of appreciation, trust, and ongoing relationship with the brand. Advocates are communities of consumers who share their positive consumer experience with other people. Okay, well, this stage, it's now in a digital world, really exploding. It's very important. We have a lot of ways to connect, to create communities of people that have chosen, trying, that are happy of our product. And we have a lot of strategies on the loyalty side, on the to ask to our happy customers

to be our first, let's say, advertising strategy. Okay, a happy customer, and the fact that this customer maybe will share posts online in its or her community, or maybe we just talk of our products, so we have this word of mouth experience spreading information. Well, all these elements in a digital world where we are hyper-connected, we are in social networks where our messages are there, our videos, our images are there, all these stages very, all the things that happens in this stage are very, very important. And as a brand, as a communication or digital advertising professional, we can think of a lot of activities that strategically want to work on this stage and want to ask, for instance, for our happy customers, ask them to maybe take a picture and share it with a certain hashtag. Really, we have a lot of possibilities. I think of reviews. Okay, now it's really important to have great reviews. So as a brand, we can try to stimulate the reviews. We can manage good and bad reviews. We can highlight good reviews and manage and answer to the people who are complaining, offering them a sort of solution to have a change in the narrative, in the story that maybe was not as expected, but we have another chance to really have an happy customer, so also from a customer that is in a way complaining. So this stage in the digital world really offers today a lot of new possibilities related to all the touch points and all the social network possibilities. So if you follow this theory and its exposition, now you are able to answer to some questions. What is meant by customer journey? What are the phases of customer journey? What does the term conversion in digital advertising means? Here it comes, the second topic of our lesson, user experience mapping. Let's start with the concept of touch point. Along the path that the consumers take to structure the purchase process, they come into contact with the brand several times. All these opportunities for interaction are called touch point. We have to adopt an omnichannel approach to touch points. The consumer uses multiple channels, both online and offline, when she or he decides to interact with the brand. The boundaries today are now completely dissolved. So, let me clarify this concept of touch point using a schema that we, with a lot of examples that we can explore together. That's a very common account, schematic account of a customer journey and touch points. So the stages we talk about is here, we have a five-stage schema is here on this central arrow or path: awareness, consideration, purchase, service, and loyalty. And here you have a lot of examples of what a touch point means. So touch points can be, they are present in each stage, and they can be really different from PR or radio or TV advertising, word of mouth, but also when I'm searching on a search engine, or if I'm receiving email, or if I'm checking some content that maybe is a paid content on a website or with a blogger, and then it happens to me to land on a landing page where

0: there are some information where there is the possibility to, you know, maybe have some free elements or preview. So all these are the touch point that a marketer can use. They are kind of arrows, okay, that we can use to hit or engage our target. Social media is surely a touch point, or direct mailing, but also the store is, or the agent, or I, or the associate I meet in the store is a touch point for a brand. And then we have some digital, common touch point, like a mobile app, websites, and then the community, the social network. On the service and loyalty side, maybe call centers or chatbots are typically touch point, while in the loyalty part, a loyalty program with a lot of emails, newsletter, new offers, all of these are examples of a touch point. Touch point are all that points where the communication between brand and consumer happens. And are all of these are points where we can, as a brand, as a company, let's say, try to model the story that we want for that customer, okay? That we want all these things to happen in a certain way, and maybe it's not like that, but we have to be really, really able to be in all these touch points and to coordinate all these strategically, all these touch points, both from an advertising and a communication point of view. So, this schema is a map, okay? We have the stages, we have these touch points, and it's quite interesting because according to the omnichannel approach I discussed before, digital touch points are here in the upper part, while physical touch points are here in the bottom. And today, the experience between digital and offline is in a way seamless for most of the consumers. So let's move on with this kind of mapping. And this is a very simple schema. We today, if we are marketing professional, if we are advertising professional, to have schemas like that, but we have to add many more elements. So let me define what it is exactly a customer journey map. Understanding the end-to-end journey of the user based on the data emerging in the research, making a visual artifact able to describe it, to make opportunities emerge from improvement. So, user experience mapping means to build up a schema which has not just the stages or the touch point, but also try to describe what the activity of our customer, what are her or his thoughts and feeling, and so on. It's a real crucial tool for a marketing or communication or advertising office, okay? And any company has really, every company has to have one. And this tool, this visual artifact, is a tool which has been a lot discussed in the field of user experience design. And to get into that, I'm showing you a video from a very important firm in user experience design, the Nielsen Norman Group, which is a starting approach video to this topic. So I'm showing that, and then we will comment that briefly together.
1: Journey mapping 101. What is a journey map? Well, first, I'm going to use two words, user journey map and customer journey map, throughout this video. They mean the same thing. It is a visualization that tells a narrative of the end user trying to accomplish a specific task or goal as it pertains to your company.

0: Now, we know all journey maps look different, but the best part is the same five underlying components are in all of them. And the first is the actor. This is the main star of the journey you're mapping. And then second, we're gonna breathe life into the actor with the scenario and expectations. Now, the scenario is what they're trying to accomplish, and their expectations are what they expect as they try to accomplish that thing or task. And then we have journey phases. Now, this is number three. These are high-level, meaningful chunks of information that tell that high-level narrative of what your user is doing. And then the meat of the journey map is number four. And these are our actions, mindsets, and emotions. These are exactly what I just said. They are the actions the user is taking, the mindsets as they take them, and then the emotional side effects. So are they frustrated, excited? And then the last but most important component are these insights and opportunities. And I like to put these at the bottom of my journey maps. These are the takeaways. What was learned from journey mapping? Where are there gaps? Where are there financial gains? What can we tell anyone looking at this map of things we need to do? I'm going to sound like a broken record, but customer journey maps have two huge benefits, as does any qualitative process I talk about. The first being the benefits from doing it with others. You create that shared language, that shared understanding, the same mental model of what your end user is doing. Now, done well, that process then creates this artifact, and that's the second benefit. With this artifact, you can convince stakeholders, you could show other departments, and hopefully your goal being that those insights and opportunities drive positive change.
1: Here we are. So you heard a definition of a very schematic or basic map, but it's really important that each organization start using this kind of tools from user experience design. And we heard also the benefits, no? That it's very core, it's about alignment between people in an organization, and it's about having all the information on the same map in the same point in order to decide what kind of strategy we want to perform. So, first of all, if we want to do advertising in communication and marketing from a strategic point of view, we have to map what we want, okay, as a story or narrative for our potential customer. And then we will collect in time data, and we will see that this part is or it is not as expected, that there are some opportunities or some obstacles that we can overcome, and so on. So start with the user journey mapping, put the customer at the very center of your reasoning if you want to have a strategic approach. If you follow me on this topic, you can easily answer to these questions. What is meant by touch points in digital marketing? What are the key parts of a customer journey map? Here we come with the third and last topic of our lesson, which is marketing models for digital. Well, we will examine two new theories that are specifically related to the digital world. I will list them. Zero moment of truth and micro moments. Let's start with the first one and with the first moment of truth. In 2005, Procter & Gamble first defined the first moment of truth, the period of time from 3 to 7 seconds when the consumer encounters the product and decides which one to buy. This theory comes from, let's say, the offline typical customer experience. Well, in 2011, Jim Leczinski of Google introduced the concept of zero moment of truth, the moment when the consumer, once received the input, let's say, begins searching for information online. So there's a new label, first moment, zero moment of truth, and it's very widespread, it's very well known, and we will try to now understand better this idea with a schema. Direct

directly from this paper. Here is our journey. Well, before the digital revolution, when we were in front of a shelf, that was the moment of truth, the moment when we as a customer, we decide to buy something, we choose to buy something. Well, what is focusing this paper from the Google world is that now in this new digital world, there is a very important moment before the buying moment, the zero moment of truth. It's a moment where we, a stage where we really check for reviews, we talk to other people, we read a lot of documentation about the product. So it's really quite common, okay, and it's part of your, surely of your experience. Today we collect a lot of information before going to buy something. And the choice, okay, is made before. So the real moment of truth is no more the one we get into the shop, but it has already happened before while we were searching for information in digital environment. That's really something that happens, and it's in our experience, everyday experience, and Google is also very happy of that because it's a major player in online search, and so now holds the possibility to influence the choice of the consumer. Okay, so this term, zero moment of truth, it's really a label that it's telling us that we are in a new digital world where consideration is increasingly important in the typical journey, and where online search, online reviews, and so on are crucial areas for a marketer and advertising to influence, to really define the path of our potential user. Let's see the other theory that we can easily use to better understand this new digital world. Micro moments. They are intent-rich moments when the decisions are made and preferences shaped. Micro moments occur when people reflexively turn to a device to act on a need in the moment in which it is emerging. This is very common too, and this is also a term that comes from the Google world. I will show you a video, one of a series of video where Google is presenting, it's telling this idea or concept, and then we will comment that briefly together.

Okay, so let me add two comments on this video. Well, the first one is that from a sociological point of view, it depicts a real situation, something we see every day. Namely, we all have smartphones, we're always connected, and we have this possibility to, you know, go online and search and look for what we are in needing in that specific moment. Okay, that's very easy, it's very common, and so our also attention space or way to handle decision, it's really fragmentary. We really have small amounts of times in which we define how to act or if or to buy something or how to go in a certain place or situation. So from a sociological point of view, it's describing something we see around us every day. And then there is another part which is carried by the emotional and the music, the images of this video. It's an advertising. Namely, it's Google that it's advertising itself. It's Google that is saying, okay, this possibility of searching in this micro moment reach of intentionality, well, is something we like it, we want to promote, okay? And you see that maybe in the unrealistic of some unrealistic you know, attitude of some of the scenes we have seen in this advertising video. Namely, if I'm stuck in the snow with my car, okay, I won't get off the gloves and start to search all my, you know, my smartphone can become wet, or it's really not possible to use that in this condition, and so it's not something beautiful as advertised. Or if I have a kid that is taking scissors without being supervised by an adult, that's very dangerous, and it's not the happy ending. I think it's not really looking for a hair cut on Google Maps. But anyway, just to say, Google is playing a double role, so it's both describing what is happening and the trends, the consumer trends we are observing every day. At the same time, it's promoting some of these trends, like this micro moment trends, with a theory, with communication and advertising, like this kind of video we have seen together. So, if you follow this path where we explored new marketing theories related to the digital, you're not able to answer to some of these questions. When does the zero moment of truth fit into a purchase path? What are micro moments and why are they relevant in an advertising strategy? Okay, we are at the end of our lesson, so let's recap all the question that can be useful to remind and recall the concept we talk about. What is meant by customer journey? What are the phases of the customer journey? What does the term conversion in digital advertising mean? What is meant by touch point in digital marketing? What are the key parts of customer journey map? When does the zero moment of truth fit into a purchase path? What are micro moments and why are they relevant in an advertising strategy? Here we are. So, thank you for your attention, and please check out the website course for these and other information related to this topic. Thank you.

I choose this program, academic program reporting climate change, because it aligns perfectly with my professional mission. Climate change is one of the defining challenges of our time, and I wanted to deepen my understanding of it, not only as a journalist, but also as a communicator who can inspire people on action and understanding.